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3: Birthday mo yan. April 3, birthday mo. April 4, birthday ng anak natin. Parang hindi na ako makamove on.
4: Hindi ka makamove on sa April eh. Pero okay lang, sige. Magandang reason yan. Ano. So this weekend, actually, it was pretty busy. Kasi nung Saturday, nung Saturday, ano nga ba nangyari? Nagkaroon tayo ng dinner. A colleague invited us for dinner. So little by little, so we did have our community already here. Pero ngayon, yung community na yon before was filled with a lot of acquaintances. Mm. But now, I think we're establishing, little by little, mga friendships, ano, na after siguro a year. So you can imagine kung kaka-move mo lang abroad tapos puro acquaintances yung kasama mo, it can definitely get lonely. Tapos yesterday, may pinuntahan kami mga 2 hours away from Vientiane na parang waterfalls. And it looked like it was not a tourist na international tourist spot, but it was more of like a local tourist spot, ano, na nag-enjoy rin tayo more with the company of the Filipinos that we were with, rather than yung nice yung waterfalls, pero hindi siya ganun ka-impressive for me. Mm. What about you?
3: Yeah, it's a nice destination. Pero after a while, no, tayo ay nagkakwentuhan na parang hindi ko napansin yung waterfalls, no? And I think it's nice to be in a place or in the company of people that you feel that they are open, they're vulnerable. And I think one of the things na napakahalaga sa isang tao is there are people na you are fully known, yung kilalang kilala ka, both the good and not so good about you. And you are loved and you are accepted as you are. At ito yung nakita ko, no, nung nagkaroon kami ng sharing, it's like, we're just around, what, 6 people na tayo plus our daughter and tatlong OFWs. And it's like a mini church, no, na kami nagkwentuhan. We do have a time of sharing. Nag-reflect kami ng message nung umaga. And then we also had time to pray for each other. And it was a wonderful time. At sabi nga nung isang babae doon, siya isang nurse. Naging nurse din siya sa dalawang bansa sa Middle East. Sabi niya, para bang first time niya magkaroon ng gantong uri ng relationship.
4: Yeah, ganto ka deep.
3: Ganto kalalim na usapang buhay, usapang spiritual, usapan na ito ay merong kinalaman on how they can be better as people of God. Well, para po sa araw na to, no, ang ating pag-usapan po ay patungkol sa how to impact your world as an OFW. Kasi po, kadalasan, ang naiisip natin lagi yung how can I provide for the needs of my family? How can I provide for the needs ng aking personal? How about my future? Napakahalaga po ng ating sense of purpose ay mas malawak. Ano? Ang sabi po sa Matthew chapter 5 verses 13 to 14, no? You are the salt of the earth, at sinabi rin po doon na you are the light of the world.
4: Mm-hmm.
3: So napakahalaga po na bilang isang OFW, malaman po natin kung ano po yung ating sense of purpose. 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
4: Yes, and alam natin na yung sinabi mo nga, no, na a lot of overseas Filipino workers really sacrifice for their families. Pero beyond yung financial support, what kind of legacy are we leaving behind? And yung nakwento ko nga, actually, I don't think hindi pa natin nakukwento sa ating mga nakikinig dito. Yung we actually had the option, kaming dalawa ni Harold, na ako lang ang pumunta dito. And a lot of you also know na we also had some problems in our marriage before, siguro mga 20 plus years ago. And it seemed logical lang. It seemed logical na sabi ko, since kaka-start mo lang sa bagong work niya, sa Favor at that time, tapos ako, I could be here naman since it's not that far away. Pwede namang ako lang ang nandito, no? And then nung nag-isip-isip kami ni Pastor Harold, sinabi namin, you know, Ga, we worked so hard to make this marriage work. So parang sayang naman yung sinacrifice natin before na effort kung mawawala lang rin to nang dahil sa, let's say, pera, no? Na I would be earning more here, mas matipid if he stays in the Philippines kasi I can just get a smaller apartment. 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Pero yun nga, in the end, we decided na siguro our relationship is more important in this sense.
3: Yeah. 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
4: Exactly.
3: At natutuwa nga ako, no, isang kasama natin dito na mukhang siga-siga yung forma. 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We know that we are called mga modern-day heroes, mga economic lifelines. 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But at the same time, the scripture, God is telling us so that we are the salt of the earth, we are the light of the world, and at the same time, we are an ambassador of Christ, no? Kumbaga, yung area po namin dito, dahil maliit po yung Vientiane, no? It's a very small city. It's the main city. It is the capital. It is very small. So, siguro in 30 minutes, halos pwede mong mapuntahan lahat ng embassies dito.
4: That's also true.
3: Lahat ng embassies po dito sa city. Ganun po kaliit yung Vientiane. And there are a lot of ambassadors, no? Kasi makikita mo naman yung mga plate number nila kung ito ay pang-embassy. 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They are ambassadors of their nation, of their country. Pero tayo po ay ambassador ng ating Panginoon. And there should be a clear purpose kung bakit po tayo tinawag ng Panginoon to become an OFW. Mm-hmm.
4: And ang sabi rin sa Colossians 2:23, ano, whatever you do, work at it with all of your heart as working for the Lord. So yung mga trabaho po natin, now, whatever we do, whether naglilinis tayo ng bahay, if we do it unto God, yung trabaho natin, if we're doing it unto God, then we will be blessed for that. Ano. 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Na pag-provide ng finances, it's very important. We need to ask ourselves na what are we willing to give up? Yung katulad ng conversation natin, ano, na what do we need to give up para sa ating finances? So, ang pamilya, kailangan rin ng presence, ng presensya natin, di ba? Kailangan rin ng guidance and faith and emotional connection. So, pag nawala po yung emotional connection, and I think that's one of the things na I feared missing out on kung... And we are blessed, ano? I will admit that we are blessed na to have that option na nadalhin si Harold dito to Laos. And yung fear namin na yung kung mawala yung emotional connection na yun, that we worked so hard to work on, parang sayang naman yung grace na ginawa ng Panginoon sa aming marriage, diba?
3: Yeah. One of the things na nagagawa po ng crisis sa ating buhay, we begin to reflect and we begin to realize and hopefully ma-understand natin kung ano talaga yung mahalaga sa ating buhay. 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And you will see na he's really seeking to know more about life, more about God, and now he is more trusting. So ito po yung nagagawa ng crisis, no? It can bring you to a point na talagang hanapin mo ang Panginoon. 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But all the while, God is calling us to be totally dependent on God, whether in good times or in bad times.
4: And ang sa research natin, pinapakita, no? Like one of the reasons why one of the reasons why yung sinabi nga namin na we wanted to stay together kasi ang long separation talaga can lead to yung tinatawag nating emotional distance. So ano yung klaseng friendship na pag malapit lang kayo, doon lang kayo
3: close? Proximity.
4: So Sometimes we say na, o sige, yung mga LDR, long-distance relationships, they can make the heart grow fonder, no? Mm. But in actuality, proximity is very important in relationships. And also, ang proximity can also, parang, it, so, siguro, twofold, ano? It doesn't mean na if you're in the same house, na may proximity kayo, na close kayo. Mm. 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So, siguro, the point is, kung in proximity na kayo, hindi kayo close, how much more kung magkahiwalay pa kayo, di ba? And yung children of migrant workers, they really deal and struggle with loneliness and a lot of identity issues. Siguro case in point, yung aming two children ngayon, so we have my 29-year-old son and also my 21-year-old daughter here in Vientiane with us right now. And ang nakita ko, particularly dun sa 21-year-old ko, no, so we cannot really put an age to when

0: 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It will require intentionality. 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At mas natural na, no? 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So the season of being an OFW, we have to be very, very intentional. Doble po ang intentionality natin to make the family strong. Pag kayo ay nasa Pilipinas, mas, in fact, you still have to be intentional, pero because of the distance, dapat ikaw ay lalo maging intentional.
1: Yes. And yung ano ba yung biblical foundation for leadership at home? Sabi sa Joshua 24:15, and this is parang this has been quoted ever since yung young Christian ako, na sinasabi dito, as for me and my house, we will serve the Lord. And this is our prayer as leaders of our home. And this is also our prayer even if we are away from them, ano? Tapos makikita natin na si Timothy also comes from a line of very spiritual people, ano? So yung makikita natin sa 2 Timothy 1:5 na Timothy's faith was shaped by his mother and his grandmother, di ba?
0: So yung ate pong tema sa ating kwentuhan po ngayon ay how to impact your world. And we will start with five ways to impact your family. No? So ito po yung ating pag-usapan. Number one is be present even from afar. Kung ikaw ay malayo, you have to be more present. No? Meaning they feel your presence. Halimbawa po ay yung video call, we try to call and talk with all of our kids on a daily basis, on a nightly basis, and you have to be intentional. Kami po ay merong group chat, at yung mga magkakapatid may group chat din, no? Kumbaga, may mga, we try to connect as much as possible, and yet sometimes feeling pa natin parang kulang pa rin. Pero ito po ay malaking tulong. Pray together, and maganda na you bring together mga certain requests, certain needs, or victories na tayo ay magpasalamat sa Panginoon. Reading the Bible together. 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
9: Nagbabalik po ang servisyong OFW dito lang sa 702 DZAS Radio TV. 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And at the same time, we have to remind ourselves that God can bless us whether we are in the Philippines, kahit tayo po ay nasa isang mayamang bansa o mas mayaman sa ating bansa, God can actually bless us. So we have to think really, really hard.
10: Yes. And yung isa pa naming point is, how can we create an impact? One of the other ways is to guard yung marriage natin, ano? Kasi, which is what Harold and I tried to do, especially with this assignment that was given to me dito sa Laos. Kasi, na-realize namin na ang distance really creates vulnerability. Well, maybe unrelated to marriage, pero sinabi rin sa Ephesians 4:2 na, be completely humble and gentle, be patient, bearing with one another in love. This is, of course, a call for us to be vulnerable. Pero yung vulnerability po in relationships that happens across the distance, parang we become open. Ano yung study na yun? Parang nagiging ready yung heart mo to have an affair. Mm-hmm. Diba? So, kailangan siguro we have to communicate honestly, which honestly speaking, is kind of difficult. Kasi let's say if I travel to another country for any amount of time, yung time namin ni Pastor Harold to really talk, let's say, is maximum na five minutes siguro after nung blessing namin. Mm. Then may konti kaming kwentuhan. Pero because siguro of the difference in time sa especially if I'm in another time zone, let's say Europe, medyo mas mahirap. And I know that a lot of our overseas Filipino workers are also in a different time zone. Medyo blessed kami sa Laos because it's only 1 hour ahead of the Philippines. So it's also easy to talk to our kids who are back in the Philippines. Ano. Yung ano, it's hard to communicate honestly, even if it's through video call. And ang nangyayari nito, it's hard to communicate honestly, nagkakaroon tayo ng, let's say, yung iba, nagkakaroon ng mga secret lives. 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Yeah. 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
9: Yung gusto kong ano, bigla ng tuon din yung secret lives. 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They're honest siguro 95% of the time. 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Pero if ever you want to build this marriage, it has to be built on truthfulness, on honesty, and integrity. At may mga tao po na they will say, kung ano lang nahuli, ay lang sasabihin nila. And there are those who are willing to say, actually, meron pa pala. Ito pa pala. And that can be the starting point. Ang sabi po ng isang speaker natin, no? Sabi niya na thou shall not steal. And usually, ang ating understanding na thou shall not steal, ito yung more pera resources.
10: Tangible, yeah.
9: Sabi niya, pero kung hindi rin tayo nagkasabi ng katotohanan, we are stealing truth from the people that's important in our lives. So we should always tell the truth. Kunyari, yung hindi nagamit sa tama, mag-confess tayo. At maganda, bago pa lumaking problema, you have to have a common understanding on how to use the money. Kasi often, yung issue naman hindi po yung pera. But it is the betrayal of trust, no? Whether 1,000, 100,000, or 1 million. More than the money itself, it's being honest, being truthful, no? And at the same time, siguro itagdag ko rin na resolve conflicts quickly. Iba-iba yung mga timing na mga tao. They need time to process. 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Try to resolve the conflict as soon as possible.
10: Another thing that we also need to build, ano, is to build yung legacy natin. 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Or in my case, anong mangyayari pag wala na yung trabaho ko, wala na yung trabaho ni Harold? 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And so, we will really need to think. 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So, ang joke is, siguro, the higher the level, siguro, baka yung buong likod daw po ng telepono maging camera na. So, that is not our legacy. In fact, after 2 years, may bago na naman, di ba? And it's actually disposable ngayon, yung itong mga things. And I like yung bagong, ano, I think it's a rule, if I'm not sure, in Europe, na kailangan removable na daw yung batteries. And this is so that, kasi a lot of us change our phones, kasi hindi na siya nag-charge, hindi na nag, ano, and siguro, they will last longer. Yung mga removable nga yung battery, yung mga Nokia pa dati.
9: Yes.
10: Blast from the past, ano? Nung mga bago pa lang yung mga text messages. Grabe, 5 days yung battery nun. Kasi wala rin namang LED screen.
9: Naalala ko, meron pa yung Snake yung game.
10: Ayun, Snake.
9: Tapos pag in-snout sa'yo at ayun ang nakuha, binabalik sa'yo.
10: Oh, like, yung,
9: that's the joke. That's the joke.
10: Mga bago ng... telepono, no? Yes. And so, itong, going back to my point, ano, we have to see kung ano ba yung legacy natin once the money runs out. Ano ba yung iniwan natin sa mga anak natin na characters? Ano ba yung iniwan natin sa kanila na values that they should have on a daily basis?
9: Yeah. Kasi po, alam niyo yung mga anak natin, after a while, Di ba lang sabihin na salamat tay, nay, na natapos mo ako sa school na to. O binigyan mo ako ng 10 cellphones habang nasa abroad ka. Rubber shoes ko, laging high-end, puro original, walang fake, no? And all that, hindi po eh. Kumbaga, they will remember your presence, no, in their lives. So now let's move on with the limited time that we have. How to impact your workplace. And kung hindi po workplace is your where you are right now sa inyong pamilya o mga kung may estudyante, how can you impact your school? At tayo ay may mga suke, no, sa CIW, Correctional Institute for Women. Hello there. I hope to see you pagbalik ko ng July. How can you impact your cellmates, no? And in fact, no, marami mga tao doon na talagang very, very hungry, very thirsty, no? Nagkaroon doon na parabang presence night, parabang prison worship na 2 oras sa loob po ng kulungan, nagkaroon po ng water baptism and all that. So, sa mga nabaptize, congratulations, no? So, the workplace is also your mission field, no? Hindi po kayo handyan by accident. Si Paul, nalala ko, no, sinasabi lagi na, I am a prisoner of Christ. He could have said na, I am a prisoner of Rome. Pero alam niya na ang Diyos ang siyang nag-allow nito sa kanyang buhay.
10: Okay, so from one of my favorite stories in the Bible is yung si Joseph. And a lot of places right now say na he's Joseph the Dreamer. Pero yung Joseph in Egypt, and if you think about it, he could be one of the first overseas workers ever. Pero kumbaga, parang hindi naman overseas worker, no? Kasi parang slave trade siya, binenta siya. But he, in other words, he's a foreigner that worked, he's a Jew that worked in a foreign land. And he served excellently dito. Kumbaga, hindi niya ginawang hadlang yung kanyang background para hindi siya mag-succeed in life. Yung everything was going against him, diba? And sinabi sa Genesis 39:2, and the Lord was with Joseph so that he prospered. If we think about it, how can the Lord be with us? No, kasi the key word there is the Lord is with Joseph and that is why he prospered.
9: Yeah. And when I was doing a study of the life of Joseph, no, just in 1 or 2 chapters, it was mentioned, and the Lord was with Joseph. The Lord was with Joseph. Talagang paulit-ulit. So sa highs and lows ng kanyang buhay, kasama niya ang Panginoon. And for us to thrive as an OFW, dapat kasama natin ang Panginoon. And Daniel influenced the entire empire through integrity. Siguro, not all of us will be able to influence the whole empire. No? Maybe some of us, but not all of us. But meron pong mundong ipinagkatiwala sa atin ng Panginoon, yung batang inaalagaan natin, yung kitchen na in charge tayo, o kung tayo po ay we work sa office, o tayo po ay nasa admin, o engineer, o nurse, o whatever, no? 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Sabi niya, oh, where are you from? Sabi ko, I'm from the Philippines. Sabi niya, oh, Filipinos, they are wonderful people. So kumbaga, after nun, iniwan niya na ako. So, yung mataas ang tingin ng mga tao sa mga Pinoy because of the work that we do. Engineers, teachers, alahera, di ba meron sa ito jewelry dito. So, pero maraming bansa rin po na we are discriminated. So this can be challenges. Of course, lahat tayo, we experience homesickness, we experience burnout, we experience temptation, isolation. Yung kausap natin, feeling niya, ang tagal niya nag-abroad sa Middle East, pero feeling niya, walang malalim na connection sa mga tao. And there can also be exploitation, which we have mentioned na meron po kami mga, we help 5 women na sila po ay naging victims ng exploitation. At marami din lang po kaming tumulong. May church na tumulong. May church po sa Luang Prabang na tumulong. May mga total strangers na tumulong. Yung GFM po ay tumulong din. No?
10: Yes, thank you.
9: So napakahalaga po na mahalaga na makilala po tayo sa integrity, sa reliability, compassion, at kailangan din na tayo ay magkaroon ng emotional stability. So as we begin to wrap up yung ating diskusyon, ano ba yung 5 ways to impact your workplace?
10: Okay. Yung one of the ways to impact yung workplace is to really work with excellence. Hindi lang yung kung anong sasabihin sa'yo, yun lang yung gagawin mo. Always see what else can you do. Ano? 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
9: Araw-araw.
10: Araw-araw during working hours, ano. And so, she's so worried kasi pag pumapasok naman yung boss niya dun sa kwarto niya tapos nakikita yung intern niya, then sabi niya, that's kasalanan daw niya yon kasi hindi niya ma-control yung intern niya. So, what am I saying? So, definitely, if someone told me that intern was a Christian, I would say, ha? Parang hindi magandang example yon kasi hindi excellent yung trabaho niya. How else can we work excellently, no? Aside from being punctual. Ito, for me, very important sa akin ang deadline. So, when someone tells me that they have this deadline, I always try to meet that deadline or even do things earlier than that. At the same time, on the flip side, kung meron akong staff na yung laging nakaka-miss ng deadline, na walang pasabi sa akin, ano, na, oh, I'm sorry, can you give me an extension? That's fine for me. Pero kung dumating na yung deadline, tapos walang communication with me, parang that's already a red flag. So this is a way by which we can let our light shine before others. Ano? Sa Matthew 5:16 sinasabi, because we have to be excellent. And excellence is also a form of worship. unto God.
9: Mm. Pangalawa po ay be different in character.
10: Mm.
9: Kasi po, we should be known by our character. No? Choose kindness na iba yung kingdom na ginagalawa natin. Na kahit tayo po ay iba yung trato sa atin, be kind, refuse gossip. Bisan,
10: mm.
9: 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And sa akin po, maganda na kung kaya natin pag-usapan sila in secret, dapat kaya rin kusapin, i-care front, no?
10: Mm-hmm.
9: Na you have the intention of helping the person, hindi po binabaksak, pinapahina. 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So maganda po na we impact to them, not only we listen, we pray for them, we encourage them, we help mga bagong salta sa ating masano. Malaking bagay po na tumulong tayo yesterday sa ating ano International Church, no? May bagong salta na he looks like a Korean-American. Nag-work siya dito sa, I think, sa Laos. Sabi ko, are you here for long? Sabi niya, yeah, planning to work here. I'm bringing my family here. Sabi ko, sige, the moment your family is here, let's have lunch or dinner. Sabi, I would love that. No, yung just a simple connection, malaking bagay.
10: Okay. And we have to represent Christ well enough. Sometimes there are workplaces na it's hard to be yung overtly Christian.
9: Oh.
10: And I understand that. Especially, let's say, mga kababayan nating nasa Middle East, di ba? Pero the way that we conduct ourselves, yung sinasabi ko na yung natutulog on the job, di ba? Na kung nalaman nila na Kristiyano yun, ganun ba yung mga Kristiyano? Versus yung talagang masinop ka in everything that you're doing. Then people, and then when people ask, why is this person so good, diba? Then they say, kasi Kristiyano siya, diba? So this is how we can conduct ourselves wisely towards outsiders. In one of the previous points, may nakita ako dito, no, na sabi sa Philippians 2:14 to 15 na do everything without grumbling. So may kinukwenta ako kay Harold na parang everyday na lang meron siyang complaint about life. And sometimes that can be very negative, ano, parang that can feel very negative. Pero nangyayari, I think what helps, yun nga, siguro what helps me is because Harold is here, parang natatawa na lang ako na, he complained about something again. Yung parang pagpasok pa lang niya sa opisina, parang ko-complain na siya, oh my gosh, the weather is like this, ganyan-ganyan. And so, kung tayo, Kristiyano, tapos yung una nating sabi sa pagpasok natin is already grumbling, parang what does that also say about us? Yung it should, and it's not na kailangan laging always rosy. But there is always something to be grateful for in each and every day, no matter how bad your day is going, diba?
9: And siguro finally, no, avoid losing yourself, no? Dahil po sa success natin, we can lose faith, purity, relationships can be affected, and even our identity, meaning na nakabase na sa success natin o sa pera natin.
10: Mm.
9: So we have to protect our spiritual life. Look for a good church, a healthy church, no? Have someone na you can be accountable to. Kung lalaki ka, kapwa lalaki. 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Learn to rest, no? Na maganda may time to rest, a time for prayer, at merong Sabbath rhythms, no? Meaning Sabbath rhythms na iba kasi yung Sabbath rhythms sila, church work pa rin. Meaning Sabbath rhythms is you rest, no? You enjoy life, you celebrate completion. So ito po ay napakahalaga. Well, sana po nakatulong sa inyong ating diskusyon ngayon and tayo po ay dumako sa panahon ng panalangin. Amang Diyos, maraming salamat for reminding us that you have called us for a purpose. Lord, we are the salt and the light of the world. We are your ambassador. And Father, I pray that we will never lose our sense of purpose as your children. Father, we come against any form of lie na ito po ay nagsasabi na our identity is based on what we have accomplished, what we send abroad. But Lord, I pray that we will always be reminded that our identity is in you. We are your children. Not only do we represent our country, but we represent the King of Kings and the Lord of Lords. Panginoon, tinataas ko po sa iyo ang mga OFWs na sila po ay merong tagumpay. Father, we celebrate with them. At sa mga OFWs po na dumadaan ng mga pagsubok, it is a difficult season in their lives. Amen. Father, I pray that you will assure them that you have a purpose, that you can redeem pain, you can redeem troubles in our lives, and Lord, you can bring and bring a new sense of purpose. Lord, bless us, Lord. Bless our nation and bless the nations, Panginoon, na nag-aalaga po at nag-host ng mga OFWs all over the world. Father, we thank you. This we ask in Jesus' name. Amen and amen. Amen. Well, kung kayo po ay meron pang OFW concern, maaari kayong magbigay ng mensahe sa 702-DCS-FEBC Radio TV at sa servisyong OFW-FEBC Radio. Magkakarinigan po muli tayo bukas sa radio, online, at dito sa cable channel 185 sa Signal. Ito ay sa pakikipagtulungan ng GCTV para sa isa na namang edisyon ng servisyong OFW. Ito pa rin ang inyong lingkod. Ito po si Kuya Harold Cruz.
10: Maraming salamat sa inyong pagsama sa amin. 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
2: Well, good day mga kapanimilay at mga listeners dira ang ka-follow man sa aton sa Facebook. Welcome sa liwat sa program Kapanimilay Mo, Lunes nga adlaw, no? Where we are going to share practical ideas sa aton yung everyday living, especially this summer. So, sa gihapon ni inyong kapanimilay, ini si Jinky. 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Very useful ang topic natin for today, especially this summer season, about related din actually sa housekeeping, no? 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
3: Well, over the years, I've seen a significant shift in the way our listeners consume media and how they engage with content. 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So may mga ginawa po tayong adjustments in our content so that it becomes more relevant to our listeners. It becomes more relevant to their daily life, hindi out of touch. We are also doing efforts to strengthen our online and social media platforms, our online presence, and we're continuing to do efforts to strengthen our digital platforms, and especially with upcoming Up 987 mobile app. And we're really thankful to the leadership of FEBC for helping us push this initiative. And we just want to make it clear also, Sir Lucho, no, na even if there are changes with these platforms, our mission stays the same. It remains the same. And that is to communicate the love and saving power of Jesus Christ.
2: Wow, that's good to hear. 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So what has been the very important distinctive of Up 987 that our listeners cling to?
3: There are a lot of streaming platforms right now on demand. But even amidst that, one of the things that we like to offer uniquely is that sense of community and connection to our listeners. 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During the pandemic, of course, social distancing, and medyo hindi po natin nami-meet yung listeners in a face-to-face basis. So after that pandemic, there's this desire that grew within us to reconnect with them. And here at Up 987, we recognize that we're not just here to just broadcast content. We know that behind the messages that go to our social media inbox, behind the song requests that we receive or prayer requests that we get, there's a real person behind it. There's a real person struggling. And so we want to connect with them. We wanted to build a community with them and minister to them in a more effective way. Kasi iba po talaga pag face-to-face, and that's why we had this listeners cafe so that we can know more about our listeners and exchange stories. And because of this, because of our regular listeners cafe events, it really has shaped the way we connect with our listeners and the way we produce content, because it has made us more grounded and it led us to be more compassionate and more intentional in producing content. We don't want them to feel like we're merely a radio station, but we want them to feel na we're their companion 24/7, because we also broadcast 24/7. Our music, the music we air, it's not just the end in itself, it's a means to point them to the real life changer, who is Jesus Christ. Alam naman po natin na ang mga kanta, songs have the power to move emotions, it has the power to shape perspectives. But we also know that real and lasting transformation only comes when a person has a relationship with Jesus Christ. And so, kung si Jesus ang sentro, music then becomes a tool that God can use to change lives. And that's our prayer, that whenever people listen to Up 987, every song that they get to hear will really point them to the real life changer.
2: Yeah, and I think the greatest connection that music can make to the heart of a person is authenticity. You know, when we listen to music, you listen to the lyrics of the music. In Up 987, the tagline is life-changing. Do you have a story of a listener whose life was impacted in a meaningful way through the music that we broadcast?
3: Yes, and the person I have in mind is Kuya Rio Encabo. I had an encounter with him late last year. He's a pastor's kid, but he went through a season of brokenness and drug addiction during the pandemic. And he's a taxi driver. So while he's driving his taxi, he listens to Up 987 apparently. And there's this one time na tumutugtog yung Akala Ko'y Wala Nang Pag-asa by Papuri Music, our very own Papuri Music. God.

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We hear the rondo from Paganini's Terzetto in D major, brought to us by guitarist Anthea Gifford, violinist Jean-Jacques Kantorov, and violoncellist Mari Fujiwara. Next, the intermezzo from Zoltán Kodály's Hári János Suite, followed by the Allegro assai from Bach's Brandenburg Concerto No. 2 in F.

Charles McCarrick's La Philharmonia Orchestra in the Allegro Assai from Bach's Brandenburg Concerto No. 2 in F. Before that were the Minneapolis Symphony Orchestra under Antal Dorati in the Intermezzo from Zoltán Kodály's Hári János Suite. We turn now to the Allegro Moderato Presto from Camille Saint-Saëns Symphony No. 3 in C minor.

0: We heard organist Walter Neumann and the Munich Symphony Orchestra under Alberto Lizio in the Allegro Moderato Presto from Camille Saint-Saëns' Symphony No. 3 in C minor.
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Good afternoon, my sweet friend. Welcome to your music program, Uprising, here on 1233 Radio DYVS. This is your sweet friend, Angel. Kumusta ka? Bien sa sininga hapon. I hope that your day is so far so good. But if that's not the case, well, I invite you to stay tuned to this Uprising as I have prepared another set of uplifting music for this afternoon. I would like to say thank you to all and extend sa ila greetings for my birthday kahapon ni adlaw, May 17 Sunday. And I'm very happy and glad, especially kids sa atong Ginoo on this new year of life, and it had me feel incredibly thankful gid sa iya. On top of that, ang bulan sang May, it's a really special month for me because it is also the exact time I started my journey diri sa 1233 Radio DYVS. That was 7 years ago. And also, by the next year, ang na-employ ako. Pagka next year, sina, on also month of May man, amuman na ang May nagsugod ang ininga programa, Uprising. So, Uprising is 6 years na siniman nga bulan. And I am very thankful to God sa iya paggamit sa akon. It is always a privilege to serve God in this radio ministry. It is always a privilege to be a servant in His kingdom. So looking back at when I first stepped into this studio compared to today, I am just so overwhelmed by God's goodness and how He has carried me, not just on this Uprising program, but sa tanan pagid ni mga programs nga ginpahandle sa akon, and also to the programs that I'm still currently handling today. Again, thank you gid sa Ginoo, and of course to you, my dear listeners, diri sa DYVS. God bless you. This afternoon, we have our theme entitled Planting in the Unknown. Speaking of planting, Abian, ikaw bala isa ka kaplantita? Or do you find it joyful kung ikaw, Abian, magtanom, or you are being near plants? Indeed, gani, bisan magpamunya, galang malas ang tanom, especially on this time of the day, kahapon na, no, na. When you step outside to water your plants, may aras ang instant wave of relief. The moment mag-slow down ka. Siyempre, abiyan ko mag-kwa kita sang tubig, mag-salog kita tubig, magpamunyan kita. Of course, nagahina-hina yung mangkita, no? Kaya base, bala madanlog kita. So, mayara ka bala nga slow moments. You watch the water sink into the soil. And at the same time, you catch that fresh smell of the earth. Hindi bala abiyan, it instantly grounds you. Sa sininga hapon, we are celebrating everyone who is choosing to take a chance and move forward, even before they know how things will turn out. Sometimes, sabihin, moving forward just means slowing down enough to water what is right in front of us. Let's get things started today with a beautiful song entitled Build the Boat by Colton Dixon.

This is still your sweet friend, Angel, and sa pagbalik natin beyond the program, since this month is also the anniversary month of our program, Uprising. Today, it is 6 years already sa Kahanginan, and I want to take a moment to send a huge heartfelt greeting sa tanan ng Uprising listeners. Kung ikaw nakabati, subong nyo may send your comment or your greeting that is at on text line 0998-842-2130. Again, 0998-842-2130. Ang Uprising Abyan, it's from the very start kid on the year 2020. So it has been 6 incredible years na sa Kahanginan, and I truly hope you have been blessed by the insights and the songs that we share here every single day sa aton niya, Mondays to Fridays. Sa mga listeners ko diri nga na meet ko man personally, thank you gid sa pag-share sa akon of how you have been blessed sa sininga program. Kisa wala gakakibot lang ko sa mga events nga may nag-approach sa akon niya, listener ko siya gali. Nagkakalipay gid ang akon tagipusoon on meeting you personally nga makita ko bala nga alas sila ni gali ang nagapamati sa akon. I'm very happy gid nga ginagamit sang Ginoo to bless you with the songs nga aton ginapili for this program. Kisa gani sa event pa na bala sa mga lubong kikikibot ko may ga-approach sa akon nga Angel, listener mo bala ko. So I may never know gigali no sa mga akon gina katuan o kon mga gina facilitate ko ng mga event nga may ara gali kita dira sa DYVS listener. So kon ako makita nyo abyan, never hesitate to approach me agad nga makilala ta man kamo. Hearing your stories, it keeps me going. It keeps us going more, you know, diri sa DYVS. Salamat gid sa inyong feedback, and we are so grateful for the community that we have built together. I also want to send out a very special belated birthday greeting sa aton isa man ka wonderful DYVS staff, si Miss Ruth Claur, nga nag-celebrate sang iyong birthday sang May 8. Partner Ruth, we are sending you the warmest wishes, blessings, and love sa sininga bulan on your birth month. Salamat on everything you do behind the scenes kag in front of the camera. No? Kag ang ginuugid ang mag-bless sa imo. Sa atong pagpadayon, my sweet friend here on Uprising, hearing those stories from listeners I meet out at events, it reminds me that everything beautiful starts very small. Back in 2020, ang ininga programa, this is just a tiny seed. We didn't know, I didn't know, who was listening in the dark or how this show or program would grow, but we just kept watering it with faith and music week after week. So let us listen to our songs for this afternoon. But before we continue, let me ask you, my sweet friend, what small seed of hope in your life do you need to stop rushing and just trust God to grow today? For my next song this afternoon, this is dedicated to all our Uprising listeners from the very start. Here is a beautiful song titled Little Seed by Ellie Holcomb.

This is Uprising and your sweet friend Angel. Before ako mag finally say goodbye to you for today, since sari magkita sa aton niya anniversary episode diri sa Uprising on this month of May, I have to share a quick story with you. Out of all the people that I have met at events, what I mean is ang mga listeners nga sa Uprising, ma-meet ko sila personally kasi nag-approach sila sa akon kundiin ako like sa event abi. 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No, it's the same lang abyan kung ano ang mga gina-navigate mo ng mga storms of life. The same man, I too gina-experience ko manina right alongside you. What you hear diri sa Uprising nga Angel, it is exactly who I am. So salamat gid for loving the real me, for listening diri sa Uprising since 2020, and for being the best part of my journey. And as we always say, it is Uprising. Every day may not be good, but there's something good in every day. Stay safe, Abian. Keep looking for that good thing. Bye-bye and see you on the next episode.

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0: 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I'm Robin Basselin.
1: And I'm Luke Haley. Spotlight uses a special English method of broadcasting. It is easier for people to understand, no matter where in the world they live.
0: Does your language use any English words? Yes? No? Hello?
1: Languages often borrow words from each other. English speakers use many words that have come from other languages. For example, you may hear an English speaker say something like this.
2: I cannot believe I made that faux pas in front of everyone.
0: The words faux pas mean a social mistake. They are French, but many English speakers use them.
1: Another example is the word prima donna. This word is Italian. It means first lady. English speakers use it to speak about someone who only thinks about themselves.
0: Many languages also use English words. For example, they use the words computer, internet, and email. However, these are not the most commonly used English words. Do you know what it is? Okay. Yes, the word is okay. Today's spotlight is on the word okay.
1: The word okay is an informal spoken word. You will almost never find it in formal speeches, news media, or books. But it is one of the most common English words. It is also one of the most common English exports from the United States. English professor Alan Metcalf wrote a book about the word okay. He told CBS News,
3: "There is no other word that is as widely recognized throughout the whole world. No other American English word has had so much success like that."
0: In a general way, okay signals approval, acceptance, or agreement. People can use it in many different ways. Liz Waid, Christy Van Aragon, and Adam Navis demonstrate some ways to use the word okay.
4: First of all, okay can be an adjective or an adverb. It can describe an act or a thing. In this way, it means all right or fine.
2: Are you okay?
4: Here is another example.
2: I hope the children are okay while we are gone.
4: It can also mean fine, but not so great.
5: Did you enjoy the dinner last night?
2: It was okay.
4: Okay can also be an act or a thing, a verb or a noun.
5: Did your employer give you the time off that you asked for?
2: Yes, he okayed it.
4: Okay is also common as an interjection. It can appear suddenly, on its own. In this way, it can simply mean yes or sure.
5: Can you please wash those dishes?
2: Okay.
4: Or it can signal that people need to attend.
2: Okay. Time to begin, please.
4: It can also mean enough.
2: Okay, please stop now.
5: Okay, we are done with this part anyway.
4: You have already heard how many different meanings the word okay has. But did you know that the meaning also changes depending on how you say it? The tone of a person's voice makes a difference. The meaning can change no matter how you use it. For example, the sentence, "It was okay," could be positive or negative.
5: How was the show?
2: It was okay.
4: What do you think this person meant? What about this next example?
2: It was okay.
4: The first answer says that the person was not really satisfied, but he could not think of something bad to say. The second answer says that the person was satisfied. A person's tone also changes the meaning of the word okay as an interjection.
5: I think we should visit Sophia tonight. Okay?
2: Okay.
4: The first person used okay to ask for agreement. The second person used okay to express questioning or doubt. Okay is a small word, but it has many different uses.
1: So where did this confusing, crazy word come from? People debate the origin of the word okay. The earliest record in print was in 1839 in the city of Boston. At the time, it was popular to use groups of letters to signal words. It was also common to spell the words wrong using the wrong letters as a joke. A Boston newspaper used the letters O and K to mean all correct. The O meant all, and the K meant correct.
5: Around the same time, U.S. President Martin Van Buren began to use the word. He was the president, and he was trying to get elected again. His political party used the saying, "Vote for OK." Van Buren was from a town in New York called Kinderhook. In this case, he used the letters OK to mean Old Kinderhook. The saying tried to give the message that Old Kinderhook was all correct. Van Buren lost the election, but many language experts think that the election saying helped to make okay a common word.
1: This explanation may also explain the unusual spelling of the word okay. People can write okay in two ways. They can write the word using just the letters O and K, or they can write it this way. O-K-A-Y. Both ways are correct.
5: Other language experts think the word has a Native American origin. The Choctaw people are one of many Native American groups. The Choctaw language has a word, oké. This word means, it is so. This is
0: almost the same meaning as today's word, okay. As early as 1825, Christian Bible translators used okay in their Choctaw Bible translations. In the 20th century, U.S. President Woodrow Wilson used the Choctaw language to sign documents as okay.
1: Other language experts say that okay came from West Africa. Some West African languages have interjection words that sound similar to okay. For example, the word wauke in the Bantu and Wolof languages, or oke in the Mande language. These words also commonly signal agreement. West African people came to the United States as slaves. The theory is that African slaves used these words when speaking English. After a time, the use spread to the rest of the English-speaking population.
0: No one knows which story is true. But today, okay is now one of the most common words in English. It may not be formal for speeches and writing, but people use it all the time, everywhere. Although okay is now an international word, Professor Metcalf believes that it expresses a cultural value of the United States. He told CBS News,
3: "It is strong. It is simple. People from the United States do not like complex ways of life. And okay is about as short and simple as you can get."
1: Okay, so, after hearing this program, are you okay with Spotlight? Or is it just, okay? Can you give your okay to our programs? Or would you use another word? We are okay if you are okay.
0: The writer of this program was Jen Hawkins. The producer was Bruce Gulland. The voices you heard were from the United States and the United Kingdom. All quotes were adapted for this program and voiced by Spotlight. 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
1: We hope you can join us again for the next Spotlight program. Goodbye.

of you, aripagit sa verse, stanza number, though days of toil, when heart that fail, God will take care of you. When danger fears your path assail, God will take care of you. All you may need be will provide, God will take care of you. All strength you need will be supplied, God will take care of you. No matter what be the test, God will take care of you. Lean very one upon His breast, God will take care of you. God will take care of you through every day or all the

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And ito po ang naging simula ng pagbagsak ng sitwasyon na yon ni King David when he choose to stay in the palace instead of being with his troops in battle. He saw a beautiful woman from his roof, and what follows next is adultery, conspiracy, and ultimately murder. When David was confronted by Nathan the prophet, tinanggap naman po niya ang kanyang pagkakasala. At yan po ang darkness na kanyang na-experience in anguish sa Psalm 51. Which then brings us to the joy of Psalm 32, kung saan po David rejoices in the mercy the Lord has shown him after sinning. He described the benefits of forgiveness and confession, and ito pong point of view na to takes a meaningful turn in verse 8 with God Himself speaking these words, which is our verse for today. I will instruct you and show you the way to go. With my eye on you, I will give counsel. Psalm 32, verse 8. Ang kahalagahan po ng shift na iyan ay hindi aksidente. Si David po followed his own desires, and look where it led him. He wanted to control his life, and in a way, God allowed him. And the result speaks for themselves. When we choose to follow our own desires, our own lust, our own evil intentions, it leads to adultery, it leads to conspiracy, it leads to murder, it leads to a place where we are very, very far away from God. Ngunit kung tayo po ay hihingi ng tawad sa ating Panginoon at magbabago ng ating landas, we can have fellowship again with the Lord, as David's soul regained fellowship with the Lord when he repented and asked for forgiveness for his sins. And in verse 8, which is our verse for today, God is telling us a benefit of that fellowship. His loving guidance is not distance nor generic, but it is tailored to every detail of who you are and where you have been. When we are in a right relationship with God, He won't hide His way from us. When we don't know which way to go, He will instruct us. When we don't see how we can carry out what He has called us to do, He will teach us. When we need someone in our corner, He will counsel us. The question is whether we are willing to seek Him. Mga kapatid, imagine yourself in the middle of two roads, one going left, one going right. Which way would you go? Kapatid, sa mga desisyon po sa buhay, importante po na ang masunod dito ay hindi ang ating kalooban, kundi ang kalooban lamang ng ating Panginoon. 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Because our own heart is confused, our own heart is full of selfish desires. Ngunit kung ang ating Panginoon po ang ating sasanggunuin, ang ating susundin,
ang ating tutup din ang utos, makakasigurado po tayo that His guidance will always be with us, that He will instruct us and show us the way to go, and with His eyes on us, He will be able to give us counsel. Ano pong daan ang ating pipiliin? Ano pong daan ang ating tatahakin? The question remains, and I hope that your answer is guided by the Lord so that we will always walk in the right path.

0: Rolling blackouts in Cuba have been going on for a long time. A few hours a day, a few days a week. But since the oil blockade, the blackouts became more frequent and longer lasting. Still, rationing oil for the power grid that runs on it, the country limped along. But the oil had to run out sometime. Apparently now it has. Last week, Havana saw back-to-back protests. How long can a country survive without power and fuel? How long can this go on? Politics is one thing, but for the millions of men and women, the children, the elderly of Cuba, this is a very scary moment. And so now it's time to get on our knees and pray for the people of Cuba. Welcome to Haven Today. I'm David Wolin, sharing the great story that's all about Jesus. And today we begin a new series called Growing in Assurance. And to be specific, we're going to be talking about the assurance of salvation that God gives to all who are in Christ. The assurances are there, not just a little, but in abundance. And yet there's a difference, isn't there, from what you know to be true and how the idea of that truth sits within your soul. You can know something is true, and yet deep down it doesn't feel that way. Doubts creep in, and it's more common among Christian believers than many of us realize.
1: I found myself 7 or 8 years at the time into a new pastorate, preaching and ministering week in and week out. And I was just amazed at the conversations, the number of conversations I was having with people, young, old, all kinds of people, where assurance of salvation was just the biggest issue in their life.
0: That's the voice of pastor and author Greg Gilbert, who will be joining us in a moment to talk about this topic of assurance. But you know, I think sometimes as believers, we tend to think about assurance as something you only need once, if at all. We think one and done, like learning to ride a bike. You may start wobbly, but once you get it, you're good to go. And in big bucket categories, assurance of salvation can work like that, but that's if we're thinking of it like a light switch with two positions, off and on. But what if assurance is less like a switch and more like a dial? In my experience, it's more like the latter. It's a little like the way a child needs the reassurance of a parent's love for them, especially after getting into trouble. And nothing but a hug from dad or mom will satisfy that need for reassurance. Just like children need this from their parents, we need it as children of God. So let's remove whatever stigma we might feel associated with this topic, because we can all grow in our assurance. And when I read the book written by my guest today, that's precisely the experience that I had. It's called Assured: Discover Grace, Let Go of Guilt, and Rest in Your Salvation. This is for every Christian. Whether your walk is confident or a little wobbly right now, this will strengthen you and deepen your walk with Jesus and settle your heart into a deeper peace. And we'd love to send you this book with our thanks for your gift of ministry support. And now we'll get things kicked off today with a reminder of where our confidence comes from. Here's Selah with Before the Throne of God Above.

0: This is Haven Today. I'm David Wolin, and joining me now is Pastor Greg Gilbert. He's the senior pastor of Third Avenue Baptist Church in Louisville, Kentucky. Greg, welcome to the program.
1: Thanks, David. Good to be with you.
0: Okay, before we get into this topic here, I just have to tell you, Louisville is easily one of my all-time favorite cities in America. Great schools there, great seminary, really good food. And it's a boomtown these days. I know that because I was there just a couple of months ago. And there are a lot of solid churches, but it's quite a missions field as well, isn't it?
1: You know, the Lord's been kind to the city over the last 25 years. There's, you know, I tell people a lot of times if something were to happen to me and the church that I pastor, there are probably 15 other churches that I would be totally happy with my family going to, which is a huge blessing to the city, I think.
0: That's a big statement. Well, I'm glad that you were willing to join me here for a conversation on a topic that, at least from where I sit, I don't hear this being talked about all that much anymore, and I think it desperately needs more attention. So the topic is often described as assurance of salvation. You wrote a book on this, and in my view, which I told you before we hit the record button, this I think is one of the very best books out there, maybe the best I know that's been written in our time speaking to the issue. So the title is Assured, the subtitle, Discover Grace, Let Go of Guilt, and Rest in Your Salvation. I definitely have my own take on why this is important, but I would love to hear it from you first. Do you remember what compelled you to write this book in the first place?
1: Yeah, I do. I found myself 7 or 8 years at the time into a new pastorate where I was preaching and ministering week in and week out. And I was just amazed at the conversations, the number of conversations I was having with people, young, old, all kinds of people, where assurance of salvation was just the biggest issue in their life. And, you know, you have enough of those conversations and you figure out that a lack of assurance can be a symptom of a whole lot of different diseases.
0: Right.
1: And so you offer somebody this kind of medicine and it doesn't work, spiritual medicine, and it doesn't work, right? You offer them another kind of spiritual medicine and it does work. You know, had one guy, it was just as simple as sort of doing some biblical interpretation and explanation with him about the, blasphemy against the Holy Spirit. Once I explained that to him, he just kind of went, so that's that. And he's been fine for years.
0: Yeah. You know, so that's interesting hearing you describe it like that. Pastoral ministry has been described as the cure and care of souls. Mm-hmm. And there's really both going into this topic because pastorally, you're coming along aside somebody with a huge question.
1: That's right.
0: And I'm actually kind of amazed to hear you say that so many were actually asking you about it because I've seen this be something that kind of lurks kind of under the surface. In fact, somebody told me this week, and I was talking about this interview that we were going to do, and she said, I'm so glad you're doing that. She said, I feel that a lot, but I feel afraid to say something because then people might think, well, maybe she's not a Christian or I'll feel inferior or weak or immature or something like that. And I've often wondered how many people have something like this just sort of, it's not all of their spiritual life or Christian experience, but it's kind of like a sliver of it. And they just don't know quite what to do with it. Mostly they just try to ignore it, but it's always there kind of nagging at them like a pebble in their shoe.
1: I guess it's many, many Christians. And like I said, it's going to be for a lot of reasons, but, you know, I think if you're a pastor of a church, you probably have that conversation more than the average member. You're a safe person to come talk to about it, right? Where you may not want an entire church to know about your struggle. You're usually fine with your pastor knowing about it.
0: Yeah. Well, it makes me think maybe we need to recalibrate the question a little bit because if the perception is, This is the thing that weak Christians struggle with, in reality, and this was for me something that I took away from reading your book. God's word seems to presume that there's going to be some measure of struggle with this in the Christian life, and is so proactive, coming at it from all kinds of different directions to constantly reassure us and reground us in our assurance, which for me is a very comforting thought because it almost gives us permission to be, you know, honest about some of the struggles as they come.
1: There are entire books of the New Testament that were written literally to settle people's faith because it had been unsettled by you know, any number of things. So Revelation, for instance, was written
0: yes.
1: to settle people's faith who were under persecution. First John is super interesting because mm-hmm. most people, when they come to that book, the only thing they know about it is that John, if they know anything, is that John offers these three tests or marks of a true Christian.
0: Mm-hmm.
1: And they approach that book typically by thinking it's a scary book, uh-huh. right? It's going to throw my faith into question because I'm going to measure myself against these three tests or marks. And John's whole point is that I'm failing and I'm bad. Mm-hmm. And therefore I'm supposed to doubt my salvation and get good, like get right. Where the whole book, if you read it, is actually meant to settle the church's faith because it had been thrown into turmoil. And the way John uses his three tests or marks or whatever is to say to that church, guys, you're not fake Christians. You mm-hmm. are, in fact, not friends with the world. You are, in fact, loving each other. You do, in fact, have a profession of Jesus as the Son of God. So settle down, you know, just take a breath. You're fine.
2: Yeah.
1: And it's amazing when you realize, oh, John's not being mean and trying to unsettle people's faith. He's being a pastor and telling them to calm down.
0: Mm, that's really helpful. We've established that even though it sounds like a simple question, and the way that you phrased it in the book, the question sometimes people are asking is, am I a Christian really? Mm-hmm. And it sounds like a simple, straightforward question. And it would be a mistake, though, to answer it in a simple, straightforward answer. And as you said, there are a lot of different causes that result in that kind of presenting symptom. So mm-hmm. walk me through this. As a pastor, you're sitting down, someone tells you, I'm afraid to admit this, but I actually think I might not actually be a Christian. I have a lot of doubt about this. Mm-hmm. What's your first instinct? What's the first thing you want to ask or talk about?
1: I just want to ask questions first. I want to know, is there a particular time in your life when this doubt started?
0: Mm-hmm.
1: Or has it been kind of present with you since you became a Christian?
0: Mm-hmm.
1: Is it being caused by anything that you can identify, or do mm-hmm. we need to kind of try to identify what's causing it? And sometimes the answer will come out immediately. Yeah, it's being caused by this persistent sin in my life, or it's being caused because I'm scared to death that I've blasphemed against the Holy Spirit, mm-hmm. I don't see the kind of fruit in my life that I wish I saw. So sometimes as they talk through it, you can identify it.
0: Yeah,
1: I remember a guy that his faith was thrown into turmoil because he was comparing his own sense of joy in Christ
0: mm-hmm.
1: to the joy that he saw mm-hmm. in a particular preacher when that preacher was preaching at conferences. Mm-hmm. And he said, I don't feel the same kind of joy that apparently he feels when he's in the pulpit. And I just said, dude, you have to stop doing that because I know the preacher that you're talking about, and he's not that joyful all the time. Like, he's in the pulpit and he's loving Christ at that point, but he has his moments also.
0: Yeah.
1: But the comparison of yourself to other Christians, especially when it's your worst moment compared mm-hmm. to their best moment, is just deadly.
0: Yeah, it is. It is. You just gave a good description of social media, by the way. Speaking of the comparison games, we're constantly doing that, and now we've got all the help in the world. We didn't need to make that a way of life. But then when it comes to a spiritual crisis like this, where do we turn? And, you know, I'll throw one more in there too, because there's a couple of people. This is not as common, but I've encountered this more than once now, where there's somebody that they just, it's almost like it's impossible to put their finger on it. Like, no amount of assurance, no amount of profession, no amount of pastoral care and prayer. I mean, it's like a lifelong battle that just never seems to relent. And there may well be some people listening right now who may be their experience. And so I'm praying over the course of our conversation, what is heard will help quell some of that, you know, deep pain and fear and turmoil in people's souls.
1: Mm.
0: So in the book, you outline four categories, four main sources of assurance. Maybe that'd be a good place to start. Just kind of briefly walk us through those. And, you know, as we progress, we can get a little bit more deeper into each of them.
1: Assurance has a particular architecture to mm-hmm. it. It's a kind of intellectual, spiritual architecture to it. And the way to think about it is that, biblically speaking, there are four drivers of assurance, things that create assurance the more you put weight on them.
0: Mm-hmm.
1: But they don't all operate in exactly the same way.
0: Yeah.
1: So in a way, it's almost best to think of it as a car. You can use an analogy of a car and say,
0: great.
1: Okay. Speed is assurance. Let's just say there are two of the biblical drivers of assurance that I think operate and work like the accelerator on the car. So you push down on the accelerator, you give weight to it, you give attention to it, and you get more speed. Those two accelerators are the promises of God and the truths of the gospel.
0: Mm-hmm.
1: So if you really delve deep into what God has promised in Christ and then what he has done in Christ, that would be the gospel. The more you understand those things at every point, the deeper your assurance is gonna go. And you'll find over time that nagging doubt will just dissolve in the face slowly. It doesn't all happen at once, but it'll slowly dissolve in the light of the gospel and the promises of God. So we can talk about those individually if you want to, but those are the two accelerators. There's another driver of assurance, which is the Bible talks about as the fruits of obedience, right? So it's Jesus talks about a believer as a tree, it's a fruit tree. And if the tree is alive, if the root is good, then the tree is going to produce fruit. That's why he says things like, you'll know them by their fruits, right? Mm-hmm. Because you see the fruit on the tree. The difference between fruits of obedience and those other two is that the fruits of obedience don't function like an accelerator. So, so you can't just put weight and attention on your fruits, your obedience, and expect that to create assurance. Like you can't just wake up and say, I'm going to be super obedient today. I'm going to have so much fruit today and then have more assurance at the end of the day. It doesn't work like that.
0: No, most of my teen years are a testimony to the fact that it doesn't work like that.
1: No, it's like taking dead apples and painting them red and then duct taping them up on the tree. Doing more obedient stuff does not create spiritual life. That's backwards. Mm-hmm. Yeah, so in the car analogy, the fruits of obedience don't work like an accelerator. They work like a speedometer. So if they indicate something to you about the state of the car. Yeah. So if you want to go from 40 to 80 miles an hour, you can't just reach up to your car and push the needle on the speedometer up and expect the car to go any faster. That's backwards, right?
0: Yeah.
1: You have to put weight on the accelerators, then the car goes, then the speedometer shows you what's going on. But people mess that up all the time. Christians are apple painters. I mean, we paint apples all the time and duct tape them on our tree and expect that to work. When what we ought to be doing is tending the soil around the root of the tree by focusing on the two accelerators. And then the fourth one that the Bible holds out is the witness of the Spirit, which it kind of breaks the analogy because we can't cause that. We can't create it. Every Christian has it, but there seem to be times in life, biblically speaking, when the Lord just gives you an unusual sense of, you know, I am a child of God. And that tends to happen biblically, not just experientially, though that's true too, but biblically it seems to happen in the most difficult times of life when you really need it. That's when you have this special sense of the Spirit's presence.
0: Yeah, that's great. Well, we're talking about the assurance of salvation. And Pastor Greg, this is just phenomenal. I love that you used a car analogy. I love analogies. I love the metaphors that really illustrate something. And you gave me a new one today. And so this is really helpful. There is much more to talk about. I do want to go more into depth in these four areas. So you'll have to join us again tomorrow if you don't mind.
1: Love to.
0: All right. Great.

0: One of the great hymns of the faith, written by Fanny Crosby, Blessed Assurance from Nathan Drake. This is Haven Today. I'm David Wolin, and with the short time we have available, I was just listening to that interview and I realized you heard Greg Gilbert and me talking about blasphemy of the Holy Spirit, and you might have been wishing we'd spoken to that common source of anxiety among Christians. And so, in brief, the reason this sin cannot be forgiven is due to the nature of what it is. Jesus was performing miracles, and some there were attributing it to the work of the devil. Jesus called that blasphemy of the Holy Spirit. And here's the essence of it. It's cutting yourself off from the only source of forgiveness there is by rejecting the work of Christ and the witness of the Spirit to your heart and turning your back on Him. You can't reject Christ and receive Him at the same time. This is why blasphemy of the Holy Spirit cannot be forgiven. And if you're a Christian worrying about whether you've committed that sin, then you haven't. Because those who have don't care. And in this life, they never will. Well, this is one of the many topics you'll find clarified in the book Assured by Greg Gilbert. I'm David Wolin. Won't you come back again next time? We'll be keeping it all about Jesus. It's the great story here on Haven Today.
1: Love never fails. But where there are prophecies, they will cease. Where there are tongues, they will be stilled. Where there is knowledge, it will pass away. For we know in part, and we prophesy in part. But when perfection comes, the imperfection disappears. When I was a child, I talked like a child. I thought like a child. I reasoned like a child. When I became a man, I put childish ways behind me. Now we see but a poor reflection as in a mirror, then we shall see face to face. Now I know in part, then I shall know fully, even as I am fully known. And now these three remain, faith, hope, and love, but the greatest of these is love.
2: This is DW News, and these are our top stories. Ukraine's President Volodymyr Zelensky has defended an attack on Russia that killed at least four people. Hundreds of drones targeted sites nationwide, including Moscow. It's thought to be the biggest Ukrainian assault on

0: fast or face destruction. An Ebola outbreak in Uganda and the Democratic Republic of Congo has been declared a public health emergency of international concern. Authorities say more than 80 people have died, but the outbreak is not a pandemic. A number of Americans are thought to have been exposed to the latest Ebola strain, for which there is no vaccine.
1: Simula pa noong 1948, lubos na naibabahagi ang mabuting balita ni Hesukristo sa mga Pilipino sa ating bayan at maging sa mga nasa ibang bansa tungo sa Far East Broadcasting Company Philippines.
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3: Hope is one of the most powerful words in any language. 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But in a country or situation like ours, where life is getting more difficult, where can we find real hope? Stay with us and find the answer on A Word of Hope with Bishop David Sobrepeña.

0: A time of growing evil and suffering preceding the end times is described in Matthew chapter 24, verses 10 to 13. It foretells that a great number of people will abandon their faith, turn against one another, and face hatred because they follow Christ. There will be false prophets, and many people's affection will wane. But the passage also makes clear that people will be saved if they persevere to the end. In his sermon, God's Strategy to Defeat the Enemies, Bishop David Sobrepeña provided additional information.
1: Matthew 24, 10 to 13. Jesus said, "And then many will be offended, will betray one another, and will hate one another. Then many false prophets will rise up and deceive many. And because lawlessness will abound, the love of many will grow cold. But he who endures to the end shall be saved." And then also in Revelation chapter 12, verse 11. "And they overcame him by the blood of the Lamb and by the word of their testimony, and they did not love their lives to the death." Father, again, thank you for your word. Speak to us. Anoint both preacher and people. And we shall be careful to give you the praise, the honor, and the glory in Jesus' name. Everybody said a big, big amen. I'd like to share with you a message entitled, God's Strategy to Defeat the Enemy. Now, the enemy, of course, as you know, if you've been a Christian for a long time, is the devil or evil. And he is the arch enemy of God and, of course, of Christians. And Jesus is giving us a

warning concerning the last days. I believe that we are living in the last days. And of course, there are so many signs that are happening in our world today. And Jesus said, because of lawlessness will abound, the love of many will grow cold. And he added, he who endures to the end shall be saved. Of course, you know that lawlessness is abounding in the world. Some Christians who used to walk with the Lord, who used to serve the Lord, their hearts had gone cold. And we are living in the last days. But Jesus wants us to endure. He wants us to be victorious, to overcome the enemy. So he said, he who stands firm to the end will be saved. Now God has not left us helpless. He has given us strategy. He has given us his word so that the enemy cannot defeat us. And in Revelation chapter 12 verse 11, we find God's threefold strategy to defeat the enemy each time. To be able to defeat the enemy who will come and tempt us, who will come to discourage us, who will come to weaken our faith and our commitment to the Lord. But God has given us this threefold strategy or means by which we can defeat the enemy. It says in Revelation 12, verse 11, and they overcame him by the blood of the Lamb and by the word of their testimony, and they did not love their lives to the death. First strategy. It is a work of God. It says, by the blood of the Lamb. There is power in the blood of Jesus Christ. You know, when he hung on the cross of Calvary, God has given us his blood to forgive us of our sins, to cleanse us from all unrighteousness. So that in Hebrews chapter 9, verse 22, without shedding of the blood, there is no remission of sin. Originally means something to fight back with. In Egypt, when God told Moses to prepare the people to leave Egypt that have ruled over them, and they were, and Pharaoh would not let them go, so that on the last plague, the angel of the Lord will pass through the camps throughout Egypt, and the firstborn child of every family will die. But Israelites were given the instruction that they should kill a lamb, apply the blood on the doorpost of the houses. When the angel of death passes through all the homes of the Israelites, they will repeal the death angel and nothing will happen to them except for the Egyptians. Why? Because of the blood that was applied on the doorposts of the houses of the people of God. It repealed, it fought back against the death angel. So that's the background of that. Without the shedding of the blood, there is no remission of sin. And we are covered by the blood of Jesus Christ. That's how we receive life. Because the Bible says life is in the blood. We have a spiritual life. We have been reborn spiritually. In 1 John chapter 1 verse 7, the blood of Christ cleanses us from all sin. Not just some sins, not just most sins, but all sins. Sabihin mo, all sin. Then in Romans chapter 6 verse 14, sin no longer has dominion over you. One of the things that the devil would like to do is to trick you into committing sin. To trick you to stay in sin. But God has provided for us the blood of Jesus Christ to fight the enemy. And when you are covered by the blood of the Lamb, because you have received Jesus in your heart as Savior and Lord, the enemy will not have dominion over you. By the death of Jesus Christ on the cross, what happened? God's will and testament has been in force. And we have been adopted into the family of God. Let me read to you from Galatians chapter 4, verse 5 to 7.
It says to redeem those who were under the law, that we might receive the adoption as sons. And because you are sons, God has sent forth the Spirit of His Son into your hearts, crying out, Abba, Father. Therefore, you are no longer a slave, but a son. And if a son, then an heir of God through Jesus Christ. How did that happen? How did that happen that you become an adopted son and daughter of God? Because of Jesus Christ, who died on the cross of Calvary to give you new life. So that now that you are a Christian, one of our life's missions is to become God's messengers of the cross. And this is what we need to promote. And we went to an island where people said, no one has come to preach the gospel to us. And people came in that small island. And over 300 people in that island received Jesus as Savior and Lord of their lives. Hallelujah. Palapakan natin ang Panginoon. Because for the first time, they heard the message of the cross. That someone died on the cross for them. He was buried, but he rose again after 3 days. And today he is alive to give them new life and a hope of eternal life. We are messengers of the cross. Paul said in 1 Corinthians chapter 1, verse 18, for the message of the cross is foolishness to those who are perishing, but to us who are being saved, it is the power of God. That's the power of God to save. In 1 Corinthians 1:23, Paul said, but we preach Christ crucified, to the Jews a stumbling block, but to the Greeks foolishness. In 1 Corinthians chapter 2, verse 2, for I determined not to know anything among you except Jesus Christ and Him crucified. So that is the central theme of the apostles in the early days, and it should still be our theme when we preach. The main message of the apostle is the cross, God reconciling man through Himself, to Himself through Jesus Christ. And we are ambassadors. Sabi mo sa katabi, we are Christ's ambassadors. And we carry the message of God's love. Can you say amen? It says in verse 20 of 2 Corinthians chapter 5, now then, we are ambassadors for Christ, as though God were pleading through us. We implore you on Christ's behalf, be reconciled with God. Be reconciled with God. So first, strategy to defeat the enemy, it's a work of God, what He did on the cross. Number two, a word by man. A word by man. Because it says, they overcame Him by the blood of the Lamb. And then it says, by the word of their testimony. Now, what does it mean? Why is that important? It is a key to defeating the enemy. The word, this is the key weapon Jesus used to overcome Satan during the temptation. What did He say when the devil came to tempt Him? Three times. First, the devil tempted Him to make bread out of a stone. And Jesus said, verse 4 of Matthew chapter 4, He said to Satan, it is written, man shall not live by bread alone, but by every word that proceeds from the mouth of God. And then the devil showed up again, tempted Jesus. He was at the pinnacle of the temple, and he said, why don't you jump from the top of the temple? Nothing's going to harm you because, He will send these angels to catch you and protect you. Of course, the devil is just kind of tempting Jesus. But Jesus, to defy and to defeat the enemy, He used the word of God again. He said in verse 7, it is written again, you shall not tempt the Lord your God. And thirdly, here it is, He showed Jesus all the kingdoms of the world. Wow. In a panoramic view.
you know, panoramic view. He showed all the majesty and the, you know, the grandeur of the Roman Empire and all the empires that will follow that. He showed, you know, 21st century. And he told, and you know, the devil, one of the things the devil uses to tempt Christians is their fame, fame and fortune. And sadly, there have been people who has left the faith because they chase fame and fortune. And the devil has never changed his tricks. Show you all of this. And let me tell you, mind you, the world is beautiful. And maybe 350 or more cities around the world. And there are some beautiful cities around the world. And he told Jesus, Jesus, you can have all this as if it belongs to him. You know, that's what the devil does. He tricks you thinking that it really belongs to him. You know, if you just, you know, make friends with him and bow down before him, he'll make you famous. He'll make you rich. But what did Jesus do? Again, he used the word of his testimony. He used the word of God. Because in verse 10, Jesus said to him, "Away with you, Satan. For it is written, you shall worship the Lord your God, and him only you will serve." So what you gonna do when the devil comes to you? Use the word of testimony. Use the word of God to counteract. Don't use words from a textbook or from a self-help books that you have read. They can help you, but they don't have power. You have to use the word of God. Declare, and when you have needs in your life, declare the word of God in whatever circumstance you are in. Because we are very needy people. How do you get answers from God? And how do you overcome that need in your life? Use your word of testimony. Use the word of God over your life and over the things that you need. And over the challenging circumstances you find yourself in. Declare what we expect from God by faith. What are your needs today making you struggle in your Christian life? What are some of the challenges that you are facing in your business? What are the challenges that you are facing in your job? What are the challenges that you are facing in your relationships? What kind of temptation are coming your way that you might say, "Oh, I can barely hang on"? Well, God has given you and me a way to defeat the enemy. Use the word of God. I like what it says in Matthew chapter 21, verse 22. So Jesus answered and said to them, "Assuredly I say to you, if you have faith and do not doubt, you will not only do what was done to the fig tree," but here, underline the following phrase, "but also if you say," that's your word of testimony, "if you say to this mountain, be removed and cast into the sea, it will be done." Then verse 22, it says, "and whatever things you ask in prayer, believing, you will receive." Do you need a good job? Do you want your business to grow? Your profession to get to the next level? To be successful? To be victorious? Let's look again in Mark 11:23. "For assuredly I say to you, whoever says," underline the word says, say says. Sabi mo says. "Whoever says to this mountain, be removed and be cast into the sea, and does not doubt in his heart, but believes that those things he says, he will be done. He will have whatever he says." The word says is mentioned four times. There is power in the word of our testimony. So if you have needs, what do you do? This is actually what I do. I pray for whatever challenges I have. And I pray the word of God over my need. How do you apply that? If you're having financial difficulty, you don't know how to make both ends meet, you can just pray over that and say, "Lord,
You said in your word, my God shall supply all my needs according to his riches in glory by Christ Jesus. So Father God, I believe in your word. I trust in you. You are a rich God. Your kingdom has no limits. And Lord, here is one of your children. Lord, I need X amount of dollars to do this and that. I need capital for this and that. Lord, you said in your word, it is your will to supply my needs. And if I abide in you, and if I seek your kingdom first and your righteousness, your word says, all these things shall be added unto me. You are praying and using the word of God. And if you are in a quandary, you don't know what to do. Well, simply use the word of testimony. Pray, Lord, you said in your word, if any one of you lack wisdom, let him ask of God. So, Lord, I'm asking you now for wisdom. You know, guide me, make a way. I'm kind of confused. Oh, God, I pray over this. I need your wisdom. I need your guidance. Listen, if you are a born-again Christian, you do not have to read the zodiac or the horoscopes or anything like that, but the word of God. You pray the word of God in whatever you need, and the Lord will answer you. The Lord will bless you. That's the word of your testimony. The word of your testimony is a spiritual booster to your faith. In Psalm 71, verse 23 to 24, it says, my lips shall greatly rejoice when I sing to you, and my soul which you have redeemed. Your tongue also shall talk of your righteousness all the day long. For they are confounded, for they are brought to shame who seek my hurt. Speak the word of God. The Bible says, you know, the word of God shall not depart from your mouth. From your mouth, not just from your heart. The word of God shall not depart

good nutrition around the world. And again, there was a loud roar and celebration. Yay to all the cows. And then the head hog, the head pig, said, what can we do? What can we do? What can we do? We don't know what to donate. And then the chicken said, well, why don't you donate your ham and your bacon? And the pig said, it's easy for you, chicken, because all you need to do is, you know, donate your eggs, and you cows, donate your milk. But as far as we are concerned, if we have to donate our ham, that means total commitment. We'll have to die. Total commitment to Jesus Christ. It's one of the most effective, if not the most effective, to live a victorious Christian life. What does that mean? This means that the most important thing in our life is worth living for as well as worth dying for. If it's worth living for, it's worth dying for. What would you consider something really nice to happen to you that you think is worth living for and worth dying for? Some people said, oh, money. What else are there that's worth living for? When I ask somebody, what's your main aim in life? So what is worth living for you? I remember when I was a teenager, way back in the early 70s, all right? And, you know, those of you who remember when you were a teenager, you know, you're in love with somebody. And the song that was popular during that day goes something like this. What am I living for? If not for you. And then it says, oh, baby, nobody else but you. But there are people today that they think the only one that's worth living for is another human being and worth dying for. What would you consider worth living for? Many Christians through the centuries, they went through martyrdom. In Romans chapter 8, verse 36 to 39, Paul said, for your sake we are killed all day long. We are accounted as sheep for the slaughter. Yet in all these things we are more than conquerors through him who loved us. For I am persuaded that neither death nor life nor angels nor principalities nor powers nor things present nor things to come nor height nor depth nor any other created thing shall be able to separate us from the love of God which is in Christ Jesus. What is worth living for and worth dying for is our relationship with the Lord Jesus Christ and the cause of God's kingdom and for the gospel. Jesus says that self-denial is still a vital key to an overcoming life. In Matthew chapter 16, verse 24 to 26, then Jesus said to his disciples, if anyone desires to come after me, let him deny himself and take up his cross and follow me. For whoever desires to save his life will lose it. But whoever loses his life for my sake will find it. For what profit is it to a man if he gains the whole world and loses his own soul? Or what will a man give in exchange for his soul? 2 Timothy chapter 2, verse 10 to 13. Paul said, therefore, I endure all things for the sake of the elect, that they also may obtain salvation, which is in Christ Jesus with eternal glory. This is a faithful saying. For if we died with him, we shall also live with him. If we endure, we shall also reign with him. I like that part. If we endure, there is the element of endurance. There's the element of getting to the end of in our faith intact. There's the element of not giving up during times of hardship, during times of temptation, during times of trials. If we endure, we shall also reign with him. And then there's a warning. If we deny him, he will also deny us. If we are faithless, thank God for this, he remains faithful. He cannot deny himself. But the most important thing is commitment. Commitment. So in closing, let me read to you two verses. It's the word of God. It's Revelation chapter 3, verse 5.

0: Here's what it says.
1: He who overcomes
0: shall be clothed in white garments. This is how God will reward us. And I will not blot out his name from the book of life, but I will confess his name before my Father and before his angels. See, it's God's will for you to overcome. He has given you this strategy. One is the work of God by the blood of Jesus. Second is by a word of man, by the word of your testimony. The third is total commitment so that you can overcome. And then in Revelation 3:21, to him who overcomes, I will grant to sit with me on my throne as I also overcame and sat down with my Father on his throne. There you have it. God wants you to endure, and you will be victorious. Hallelujah.
2: I believe that the Holy Spirit is speaking in your hearts this very moment about your need of Jesus Christ as personal Lord and Savior. I want you to pray this prayer sincerely. Lord Jesus, patawarin mo po ako sa aking mga kasalanan. 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This I pray in Jesus' name. Amen.
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0: 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May forgive us and cleanse us from all our sins, from all our unrighteousness that we have done through the precious, powerful blood of the Lamb, Jesus. Cleanse our hearts, our soul, our spirit, Lord, our whole being. Kagabay pa, Ginoo, nga every word nga magagwa sa among gabibig sa sinihang gabihon, loving Father, manginapuslanon will be pleasing and acceptable before your holy presence. Our Father, nagadayo kami kag nagapasalamat sa imo, Ginoo, for your great faithfulness, O God, of sustaining our life, for you are our faithful provider, a faithful sustainer, and even, Lord, a faithful God who covers us every day in our life, na nag-provide sa among tanan-tanan ng mga kinahanglanon, sa among pagpangabuhi, nga nag-shelter sa amon, nag-cover sa amon, sa among adlaw-adlaw 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Kag even, Lord God, kapalayo sa amon sa mga panulay. 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Salamat, gid Lord, sa imo nga healing and restoration to each and every one of us. Thank you, Lord, that you are our faithful Jehovah Rapha, the God who healeth all kinds of diseases. Salamat pa, Lord, sa imo adlaw-adlaw nga provision, providing us, Lord, our daily bread and all our needs. Salamat man, Lord, that you are our defender, you are our fortress, and you are our refuge and our stronghold in our life. Amon ni Ginoo, ang gahatag, Ginoo, sa amon sa paglaom, because nowadays, Lord God, sa mga tunga, sa mga pagtilaw nga amon na-experiensyahan, you are our God who promised us that you will never leave us nor forsake us. Apang mag-upod sa amon, mag-ubay sa amon, Lord, tubtub sa katubtuban. And thank you, Father, for all the immeasurable blessings, Lord, that we receive. Even, Lord God, the blessings of your word na nagpadayon sa pag-transform sa amon nga kabuhi, nagahatag sa amon sa kusog kagkabakod sa amon, Ginoo, nga mga tagsa-tagsa kakalagag espiritu. And so, Lord, all glory and praises belongs to you and to you alone. You deserve, Lord God, you deserve all the praises, Heavenly Father. Hallelujah. And also, Lord, salamat nga makapadayon kami sa pagdala sa amon nga mga pagpasalamatan, Lord, sa ministry, Ginoo, through FEBC. And we thank you, Lord God, for 1143 DZMR Mission Radio in Santiago, Isabela, that a recent network issue that temporarily took the station off the air has already been resolved. Hallelujah. Salamat gid Lord, and we continue to pray for the stability and uninterrupted operations moving forward sa radio station 1143 DZMR in Santiago. Nagadalaman kami Ginoo sa amon ng mga fundraising and project updates for 1143 DZMR Mission Radio in Santiago Isabela. Kadayo kami Ginoo sa imong katutom, sa imong paghimuno, sa imong provision with 557 radio units raised as of May 10 sa Siningabulan through the 1000 PM radio fund drive. Salamat kid Lord even for the initial progress in the maintenance and repair of DZMR. Salamat man Lord sa nga up 987 DYFR FM life changing in Cebu, sa imong sustainability sa sining radio station Lord dito sa Cebu, and nagapangamoy kami Ginoo for the right contractor to lead the structural reinforcement and repair of the station's tower. Kapangamuyan mo kami Lord for 1116 DXAS, your community radio in Zamboanga, for your wisdom in selecting the right contractor and discernment in identifying the most suitable location for the studio relocation, as well, you know, provision man for a vehicle to support the radio station's daily operation. So Lord, ginadalagin namon sa imo ininga ng mga request, because you are the God who provided everything that we need, most especially Ginoo sa mga ministry Lord sa radio station sa FEBC. And we continue Lord God to pray man sa mobile app, pray for increased engagement and for more listeners to download the mobile apps of 702 DZAS, the new J, and up 987. Kabay Panginoo that you will guide and ensure the smooth progress for this upcoming application releases. Nagapasalamat kami Ginoo sa imong kaayo, sa imong katutom Lord sa FEBC, and now we are celebrating the 78th anniversary. Kagana pangamuyaan namon Ginoo, ikaw gid maghatag guidance sa all committees Lord, over all committees involved, and for the smooth coordination among every team. Nga nagkapasalamat mga kami Ginoo sa mga faithful partners and sponsors Lord sa FEBC. May continue to bless them Heavenly Father. So man Lord, nagadaya mga kami for those who have already registered, and praying Lord God that more people will be encouraged to attend the on-site celebration. Nagapangamuyo mga kami Ginoo sa among tanan-tanan mga registration nationwide, and we lift up to you 702 DZAS Agapay ng Sambayanan in Manila for your wisdom in programming and preparation for this 78th anniversary, and may God continue to equip them ang team Ginoo in digital and video production. So my Lord, nagapamuhi kami sa 98.7 DZFE, the Master's Touch in Manila, for wisdom and smooth operations as the station manager manages ongoing health concern. Nagapriyama kami Ginoo for 1143 DZMR Mission Radio in Santiago Isabela, for your wisdom and strength for the technical staff as they plan and carry out the renovation and repainting of the station buildings. Nagapangamuyama kami Ginoo for the staffing needs, as well as good health and protection for all the staff and program partners. We continue, Lord God, to lift you up, CARE 104.3 DWA FM in the Gaspi Albay. Pray, Ginoo, for additional staff who will serve with the same heart, with the same passion and calling for the Lord. We continue to pray also, Father, for strength, good health, and renewed energy sa tanan-tanan, Ginoo, ng mga staff, especially, Lord God, the technical team who have been in continuous duty due to limited manpower. Abay patani, Lord, ng madugangan, Ginoo, ang among mga volunteer staff. And that's why, Lord, kapangamuhi kami for volunteer or faithful volunteers in programs, operations, and even, Lord God, sa social media ministry. And for your provision, Ginoo, for the staff of children's school, needs, and other expenses, Lord, sa sining programa. Kagdriman, Lord, sa amon, sa 1233 DYVS, The Sweet Voice of Salvation. Kapangamoy kami, Ginoo, for the programming direction and guidance in digitalization, and also, Lord God, additional program suppliers. We continue to pray, Ginoo, for your wisdom, for your guidance, and good health for all the DYVS staff, Lord, sa Cidres Bacolod. Praying man, Lord, for permission for the new location. Kagabay pa, Ginoo, ikaw gin mga provide, Lord, sa maayong lugar, sa din masailuhan, Ginoo, sa DYVS, and even, Lord, provision for our daily operations. And also, Lord God, strengthen our donor support and also care and protection for the transmitter nga medyo may edad na, Lord. So, Father, all of this, Lord, we lift you up where you are the God who can do great and mighty things, Lord God, most especially, Ginoo, sa ministry, sa radio, Ginoo. And also, Lord, we continue to lift you up, Up 98.7 DYFR FM, life-changing in Cebu, that new programs would be effectively draw listeners closer to the Lord Jesus Christ. And also, Lord God, for the successful preparation and hosting of the Listeners Cafe on May 21st. And with the theme, What's in Your Bag? Featuring, Lord, the campus missionary Heidelberg Ibol of Sam Cebu. We continue, Lord God, to pray for strengthening of donor relationships and continued partner support. So, umang Ginoo, nagapangamuhi umang kami sa 97.5 DYFE-FM, unang tugon ng pamayanan in Tacloban. Praying, Lord God, for the safety and protection of broadcast equipment, especially, Lord God, the antenna. Kagapangamuhin mo kami, Ginoo, for the preparation of the 8th anniversary, including provision. And also, Lord God, kagapangamuhin kami for the active participations of our donors, partners, as well, Ginoo, sa among mga volunteers. We continue, Lord God, to pray for good health and strength, protection, and also, Lord God, provision for all our volunteers, listeners, and partners, Lord, of 97.5 DYFE-FM. And also, Lord, nag-pray man kami for a smooth process for the new staff requirement, and also wisdom, good health, and guidance in the preparations and direction toward digitalization. Nagapamoy mo kami, Ginoo, sa 1116 DXAS, your community radio in Zamboanga, for increased local support, and that God will continue to bless the listeners and make outreach more effective across the Zambazulta community. Praying as well, Ginoo, for 103.3, the new JDXJLFM, your positive choice in Cagayan de Oro City. Praying, Ginoo, for upcoming 20th anniversary sa Sinigin noong August, that God will grant wisdom, guidance, and favor in all preparations. Lord, salamat gid for preserving this registration, Ginoo, for more than 20 years in the ministry. Praying as Lord God, pagamuhi kami sang strength, protection man, and healing for all the staff, and some are currently experiencing colds and cough due to this the summer season. Nagapangamuhi man kami, Ginoo, for 1197 DXFE, the Good News Radio in Davao. We had a transmitter load issue, and we continue to pray, Ginoo, for stable operations, and even for Lord God for the protection over all the broadcast equipment. Para, Ginoo, makapadayon sa pagwaragwag ang 1197 DXFE in Davao. Praying as well, Ginoo, for 106.9 DXGRFM Radio Gandingan in Cotabato for the transmitter issue involving loss of power, and for wisdom for the technical team to identify and resolve it. Nagpangamuhi mo kami, Ginoo, for the program or for the wisdom in programming within the predominantly Muslim context, for faithful partners, donors. Also, Lord God, good health for all the staff and volunteers, and even, Lord God, for your faithful provision for all the financial needs of this radio station. Nagpangamuhi mo kami, Ginoo, for 1062 DXKI, your friendly voice in Coronadal. Praying, Ginoo, for good health, protection, and provision, Lord God, for all the staff and partners. Praying also, Lord God, for smooth operations and for the protection of our equipment. Father, we continue to pray, man, sa amon nga special ministries and support team, dali, Ginoo, sa Media Network Services or MNS, for wisdom and clarity in all broadcasting and ministry initiatives that you would directly direct every effort toward greater impact. Praying as well, Ginoo, sa shortwave broadcast, sa SBX, and even, Lord God, praying for strength, protection, and safety for all the station, and that you would enable effective outreach to the unreached communities across Asia. And also, Lord, praying man sa among broadcast engineer, BSE, and IT, for wisdom and collaboration in system upgrades, equipment maintenance, and the 702 DZAS transmitter project. Kapamoy kami, Ginoo, for the resolution of ongoing online system issues, and for smooth, reliable operations across platforms, including website and payroll system. Father, salamat gid that you are our God, whom we can lean on, whom we can trust, whom we can depend on, Lord God. Kay ikaw, Ginoo, mag-sustain, mag-provide sa tanan-tanan, Ginoo, nga makilananon sa amon nga mga radio stations nationwide under the FEBC institution. We continue, Lord God, to lift you up sa mga prayer request, mga Ginoo, sa amon nga listeners sa Sinigab Ihon. We pray, Ginoo, ikaw gid maghatag man sila sa puso kabakod, maghatag man sila, Ginoo, sa paglaom, that you are our faithful God, our Father, who loves to listen and answers our prayer. Salamat gid, Lord, for this wonderful time in uniting our hearts, our soul, and spirit as we exalt you, to thank you, and even, Lord God, bringing our petition before thy throne. Father, salamat gid for this wonderful evening. All this well we pray in Jesus' name. Amen and amen.
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The studios are located at the ground floor of Smile Building, number 79 Verbena, San Sebastian Streets, Bacolod City, and the transmitter is located at Barangay Talok, Bago City. DYVS is being maintained and operated by the following personnel, duly licensed by the National Telecommunications Commission and the Professional Regulation Commission. Electronics and Communications Engineer, Joaquin Aliga Jr., ECE number 001-1597, and First Class Radio Operators, Reynold Apohin, NTC License 02-1PVI-25768, Julie Sobi Belleza, NTC License number 96-1PVI-18356, and Bonar Carmona, NTC License 93-1PVI-4858. 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

0: Good morning. 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The studios are located at the ground floor of Smile Building, number 79 Verbena, San Sebastian Streets, Bacolod City, and the transmitter is located at Barangay Talok, Bago City. DYVS is being maintained and operated by the following personnel, duly licensed by the National Telecommunications Commission and the Professional Regulation Commission. 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
2: Good morning sa inyo tanan, mga utod ko sa Ginoo, kag sa tanan ng mga manog palamati. We praise God for this day, this new morning na ginhatag sa Diyos sa aton. 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And I believe that you are also aware of his grace, his mercy, kag sa iyang gugma sa aton tagsa-tagsa ka mga kaanak niya. And we praise God for His Word. 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And we praise God for providing our needs every day. 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Every day, every single day, that kita tagsag kaka-experience ginaton ang kalipay nga iyang ginahatag sa aton, no? 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We praise you, Lord, for what you have done sa amon nga mga kabuhi. 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Still, Father, we praise you for being sovereign sa sining nga kalibutan. We trust in you, Lord, that everything that happens or happening sa amon nga mga kabuhi, you are there. Kag nagagiyagid sa amon. And Father, sa sining nga time, Lord, we pray for DZMR Missions Radio sa Santiago, sa Bella. We praise you, Lord, for your faithful provision with 557 radio units nga na raised na dito as of isang nagdigad nga bulan. Ikaw, Ginoo, ang nag-raise sini, kag ikaw ang nag-imunugid sang mga kinanglanon. And salamat, Lord, nga ikaw ang nag-giha, padayon sa paggamit sang DZMR Missions Radio sa diin nga mga katawan sa palibot, sa sinang duog, kung sa diin man makalabot ang iniginoo nga radio. Sigapon, Ginoo, ikaw gid ang talayawon tungod kay mapulong mawali, and many people will hear you and will praise you, will glorify your name. So, and also, Father, we pray for UP987 DYFR FM, life changing dito sa Cebu. Salamat, Lord, for your provision. And we also pray for provision of a qualified contractor nga makadala, Ginoo, sang who can carry out the necessary corrective works and structural reinforcement of the station's tower. Father, we pray for your provision for this, Lord. And also we pray for DXAS, your community radio, 1116 dito sa Zamboanga. And we believe, Father, that you are using this platform also. We pray for the wisdom in selecting the right contractor and discernment in identifying the most suitable location for the studio regulation, Father. We also pray for the provision of a vehicle to support station operations, Lord. And also we pray for FEBC mobile apps. We pray for an increased power of listeners to download the mobile apps of 702 DZAS, then UJ and UP987. Father, we pray for your guidance and smooth progress for the upcoming app sa pag-release ni Ginoo. And we also pray, Father, for FEBC 70th anniversary. We pray for your guidance over all the committees involved and for smooth coordination among the all teams, O Lord. We also praise you for the faithful partners and sponsors for FEBC. May you bless them, Lord, and may you continue to use them in a very special way. Thank you for giving them a heart for the missions, for your work, and we hope and we pray that your name be glorified, Father, through this. We thank you for the registered participants also, and we pray that more people will be encouraged to join on site. And so, Father, we continue to pray for domestic broadcast stations, 702 DZAS, Agapay ng Sambayanan dito sa Manila. We pray for the wisdom in programming and preparations for the 70th anniversary. And may you equip the team in digital and video production, Father. And so, Father, we continue to pray for 1143 DZMR Missions Radio. We also pray for the wisdom and strength for the engineering staff as they plan and carry out the renovation and repainting of the station facilities. We pray for staffing needs and for good health for all the staffs and program partners. Father, we continue to pray for CARE 104.3 DWAYFM, the Gospel by. We pray for additional staff who will serve with the same heart, with the same passion, interest, and calling for the Lord. We also pray for the strength, good health, renewed energy for all the staff, especially the technical team, O Lord, who have been on straight duties due to limited manpower. We also pray for faithful volunteers for programs. Continue to use them. Give them a heart to be involved, O Lord, sa sining ministry. And we believe that you're working upon them, and you are working sa ilang ginuuman ng mga kinanglanon. We also pray for not just for programs, but also for operations and social media ministry, and for your provision for staff, children's school needs, and other expenses, Father. And Father, we also pray for 1233 DYVS, the Sweet Voice of Salvation here in Bacolod. We pray for the wisdom and guidance in preparing the FEBC's digitalization direction, the sound judgment and budget deliberations, provision for additional program suppliers, Father. Guidance in securing a new studio location, and also the direction and clarity for programming development. Father, we also pray for UP987 dito sa Cebu for more faithful and committed donors to continue supporting the ministry. And Father, we also pray for 97.5 DYFE-FM unang tugon ng pamayanan dito sa Tacloban. We pray for safety of broadcast equipment, especially the antenna after the 6.0 magnitude earthquake. Father, we pray for your guidance, Father, for them, and also for the preparations for the 8-year anniversary dito, including provisions and participation of donors, partners, and volunteers, Father. Give them please, ang good health, protection, and provision for volunteers, listeners, and partners, Father. And for the wisdom, good health, and guidance as they prepare for this digitalization direction, Father. So, Lord, we praise you. We believe that you are listening sa amon ng mga pangamuyo. And we also believe that we'll answer our prayers, Father, in your will, according to your will. And salamat, Lord, sa imong pagpag-upod sa amon this day. May you use our lives, Father, today. And the tanan binuong mga preachers sa radio platforms, continue to use them, the pastors and workers, churches, believers, and sympathizers, tanan ng mga listeners, Lord, we pray for your guidance and working through the Holy Spirit upon us. Father, ginakumit ginamon ang tanan sa imo, may pagdayaw, pagpasalamat, kag ginasalig naman ini sa imo, Ginoo, sa pangalan sa among Diyos, kag manuluwas ng si Kristo Jesus, kami nagapangamuyo. Amen and amen.
3: The time right now is exactly 5 o'clock.

Maybe as a child you knelt by the bed and said some little prayer. Or maybe you said grace before meals, something like, God is great, God is good, let us thank Him for our food. Those prayers are wonderful. They're the first steps to faith. But is that the last time you talk to God? Prayer isn't just for children. It's not a feel-good exercise or security blanket for those who can't take care of themselves. Prayer is the way we talk to God, the Lord of heaven and earth. And that's not kid stuff. God wants you to talk with Him every day. He wants you to have a real, meaningful relationship with Him, sharing all thoughts and feelings, and learning how to trust Him. The Apostle Paul said, "Don't be anxious about anything, but in everything, by prayer and petition with thanksgiving, present your requests to God." To have this intimate kind of relationship, you must tell God you can't make it on your own, and that you need His Son, Jesus Christ, to make things right in your heart.

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